0: Tell me about Islam. For those who want to learn about and practice Islam, the religion that fully encompasses human nature and the purpose of creation, the program Tell Me About Islam is about to begin.
1: Torchbearers of Islam, series Stories of the Sahaba, Volume 5. Umair ibn Sa'd radiallahu anhu, may Allah be pleased with him. Umar ibn al-Khattab radiallahu anhu said, I testify that you are of those who give preference to others over themselves, even though they are in poverty. Life could be very difficult for an orphan in the lands of the Arabs of the Jahiliyyah. Without a powerful protector, such as a husband, father, or brother, a woman or a child was at the mercy of the people. There were no laws to protect them, and they might be harmed or completely ignored. Some, however, did receive help and protection. Umair ibn Sa'd lost his father as a small child and lived in poverty and difficulty in Yathrib. His father had left no money and no support, and his mother also had no means of livelihood. Fortunately, his mother later married a rich man from the tribe of Aws named Al-Julas ibn Su'aid. He adopted her son and raised him as his own. He showed him great kindness and cared for him very well. Julas was as fond of Umair as if he were his own son, and Umair returned Julas's love with a grateful heart. Julas's love and admiration for Umair grew as the boy became an adolescent. He perceived a fine intelligence in the boy. He admired Umair's loyalty and honesty, so he trusted him and began to give him responsibilities. Umair was growing up in Yathrib at a time when Islam had just been introduced and was a growing phenomenon itself. All around the boy, people were talking of the words and actions of Rasulullah sallallahu alaihi wasallam, studying the Holy Quran and participating in battles. Yathrib, now called Medina, was at an incredible moment in history, a moment when the heavens were open and the wisdom of Allah subhanahu wa ta'ala and His divine guidance were pouring through the heart of Rasulullah sallallahu alaihi wasallam onto the earth. The child Umair radiallahu anhu sensed this, loved it, and felt all his young energy attracted to it. Umair radiallahu anhu became Muslim before he was even 10 years old. Islam grew in his serene and transparent soul and filled his life. In spite of his young age, he never missed a prayer with Rasulullah sallallahu alaihi wasallam. His mother was full of joy seeing him going to and coming from the masjid with her husband or by himself. A test of loyalty. Little Umair radiallahu anhu's life went its gentle way until it was the will of Allah subhanahu wa ta'ala to put the boy to an extremely difficult and bitter test. The test would have been hard for one of any age, and especially for one as young as Umair ibn Sa'd radiallahu anhu. In the 9th year of Hijrah, Rasulullah sallallahu alaihi wasallam declared war against the Byzantine Empire to the north of Arabia. He ordered the Muslims to prepare themselves to meet the enemy at Tabuk, a place at the borders of Syria. When Rasulullah sallallahu alaihi wasallam prepared for clash, he would usually not tell the precise direction they were going to head in order to fool spies and keep his real destination a secret. But for the Battle of Tabuk, he declared his aim and direction for the people so they might be aware that the way was long and hard and that the enemy was very strong. Thus, people could prepare themselves in the proper way. The call to battle was made in the midst of the summer season, when the fruits of Medina's orchards were ripe and the harvest was near. Despite the fact that the people were looking forward to the harvest and that they had been hoping to use this especially hot time of the year to relax, the Muslims responded to the call of Rasulullah sallallahu alaihi wasallam and started their preparations. Only the hypocrites were trying to discourage and demoralize people by insinuating doubts and telling lies. They met secretly to slander the Muslims and Rasulullah sallallahu alaihi wasallam. They said they thought Rasulullah sallallahu alaihi wasallam was making a mistake to send any army out at this time. A few days before the departure of the army, Umair ibn Sa'd radiallahu anhu went back home after Salah, carrying in his soul a radiant image of the generosity and self-sacrifice he was witnessing. He saw the women of the Muhajirun and Ansar coming to Rasulullah sallallahu alaihi wasallam and putting their jewelry between his hands to help mobilize the army. He saw with his own eyes Uthman ibn Affan radiallahu anh coming with a purse filled with 1,000 golden dinars and giving it to Rasulullah sallallahu alayhi wa sallam. He was there when Abdurrahman ibn Auf radiallahu anh came in carrying 200 ounces of gold on his back to lay the sacks down at Rasulullah's feet. He even saw a man selling his bed to buy a sword. Umar radiallahu anh kept thinking about all of these to himself, and thinking about these selfless people as the wonderful images of the day went through his mind. He was very puzzled as to why his foster father, Al-Julas, was not participating in giving like the others. Umar radiallahu anh knew that Al-Julas was a wealthy man. They lacked nothing at home, and he was generous with his family and friends. Why then was he not out raising and giving money? What could possibly be keeping him from spending his money like the other men and women?
0: That's it for Tell Me About Islam today. We look forward to you joining us again for the next program.

0: Akra dinle, farkında ol.
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0: Akra. 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
1: Tell me about Islam. For those who want to learn about and practice Islam, the religion that fully encompasses human nature and the purpose of creation, the program Tell Me About Islam is about to begin.
2: Torchbearers of Islam, series Stories of the Sahaba, Volume 5. Umair ibn Sa'd radiallahu anh, may Allah be pleased with him. Umar ibn al-Khattab radiallahu anh said, I testify that you are of those who give preference to others over themselves, even though they are in poverty. Life could be very difficult for an orphan in the lands of the Arabs of the Jahiliyyah. Without a powerful protector, such as a husband, father, or brother, a woman or a child was at the mercy of the people. There were no laws to protect them, and they might be harmed or completely ignored. Some, however, did receive help and protection. Umair ibn Sa'd lost his father as a small child and lived in poverty and difficulty in Yathrib. His father had left no money and no support, and his mother also had no means of livelihood. Fortunately, his mother later married a rich man from the tribe of Aws named Al-Julas ibn Sa'id. He adopted her son and raised him as his own. He showed him great kindness and cared for him very well. Julas was as fond of Umair as if he were his own son, and Umair returned Julas's love with a grateful heart. Julas's love and admiration for Umair grew as the boy became an adolescent. He perceived a fine intelligence in the boy. He admired Umair's loyalty and honesty, so he trusted him and began to give him responsibilities. Umair was growing up in Yathrib at a time when Islam had just been introduced and was a growing phenomenon itself. All around the boy, people were talking of the words and actions of Rasulullah sallallahu alaihi wasallam, studying the Holy Quran and participating in battles. Yathrib, now called Medina, was at an incredible moment in history, a moment when the heavens were open and the wisdom of Allah subhanahu wa ta'ala and His divine guidance were pouring through the heart of Rasulullah sallallahu alaihi wasallam onto the earth. The child Umair

0: radiyallahu anh, sensed this, loved it, and felt all his young energy attracted to it. Umayr radiyallahu anh became Muslim before he was even 10 years old. Islam grew in his serene and transparent soul and filled his life. In spite of his young age, he never missed a prayer with Rasulullah sallallahu alaihi wasallam. His mother was full of joy seeing him going to and coming from the masjid with her husband or by himself. A test of loyalty. Little Umayr radiyallahu anh's life went its gentle way until it was the will of Allah subhanahu wa ta'ala to put the boy to an extremely difficult and bitter test. The test would have been hard for one of any age, and especially for one as young as Umayr ibn Sa'd radiyallahu anh. In the 9th year of Hijrah, Rasulullah sallallahu alaihi wasallam declared war against the Byzantine Empire to the north of Arabia. He ordered the Muslims to prepare themselves to meet the enemy at Tabuk, a place at the borders of Syria. When Rasulullah sallallahu alaihi wasallam prepared for clash, he would usually not tell the precise direction they were going to head in order to fool spies and keep his real destination a secret. But for the Battle of Tabuk, he declared his aim and direction for the people so they might be aware that the way was long and hard and that the enemy was very strong. Thus, people could prepare themselves in the proper way. The call to battle was made in the midst of the summer season, when the fruits of Medina's orchards were ripe and the harvest was near. Despite the fact that the people were looking forward to the harvest and that they had been hoping to use this especially hot time of the year to relax, the Muslims responded to the call of Rasulullah sallallahu alaihi wasallam and started their preparations. Only the hypocrites were trying to discourage and demoralize people by insinuating doubts and telling lies. They met secretly to slander the Muslims and Rasulullah sallallahu alaihi wasallam. They said they thought Rasulullah sallallahu alaihi wasallam was making a mistake to send any army out at this time. A few days before the departure of the army, Umayr ibn Sa'd radiyallahu anhu went back home after Salah, carrying in his soul a radiant image of the generosity and self-sacrifice he was witnessing. He saw the women of the Muhajirun and Ansar coming to Rasulullah sallallahu alaihi wasallam and putting their jewelry between his hands to help mobilize the army. He saw with his own eyes Uthman ibn Affan radiyallahu anhu coming with a purse filled with 1,000 golden dinars and giving it to Rasulullah sallallahu alaihi wasallam. He was there when Abdurrahman ibn Auf radiyallahu anhu came in carrying 200 ounces of gold on his back to lay the sacks down at Rasulullah's feet. He even saw a man selling his bed to buy a sword. Umar radiyallahu anhu kept thinking about all of these to himself, and thinking about these selfless people as the wonderful images of the day went through his mind. He was very puzzled as to why his foster father, Al-Julas, was not participating in giving like the others. Umar radiyallahu anhu knew that Al-Julas was a wealthy man. They lacked nothing at home, and he was generous with his family and friends. Why then was he not out raising and giving money? What could possibly be keeping him from spending his money like the other men and women?
1: That's it for Tell Me About Islam today. We look forward to you joining us again for the next program.

0: Kur'an-ı Kerim Hatmi Cüz 16
1: Euzu billahi mineşşeytanirracim Bismillahirrahmanirrahim